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1: 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So DXAS stands in the gap.
2: Napakaganda, standing in the gap. Paano nakaka-influence ang outreach activities sa on-air programs ng DXAS?
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3: Yan. 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
0: 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Kaya malaking impact siya even up to today. Nagsimula po, no, ang ating community outreach is through contribution lang namin dito sa studio, sa initiative ng station manager. And then, nagtuloy-tuloy po yun. Wala pong proper partners or resources, but then we really saw how God moved. When God give you the vision, He will also give you the provision. Talagang sobrang laki ng impact, no, yung pagbibigay natin ng mga pangangailangan. 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
1: 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Pangalawa, listen first. 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
2: Salamat, Pastor Eman at Kuya Robin. 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
5: This is Max McLean. According to Jesus, how does one cross over from death to life? Listen to the Bible from John chapter 5. The Father judges no one, but has entrusted all judgment to the Son, that you may honor the Son just as they honor the Father. He who does not honor the Son does not honor the Father who sent him. I tell you the truth. Whoever hears my word and believes him who sent me has eternal life. He will not be condemned. He has crossed over from death to life. I tell you the truth. The time is coming and has now come when the dead will hear the voice of the Son of God, and those who hear will live. For as the Father has life in himself, so he has granted the Son to have life in himself, and he has given him authority to judge, because he is the Son of Man. Do not be amazed at this, for a time is coming when all who are in their graves will hear his voice and come out. Those who have done good will rise to live, and those who have done evil will rise to be condemned. I myself can do nothing. I judge only as I hear, and my judgment is just. For I seek not to please myself, but him who sent me. If I testify about myself, my testimony is not valid. There is another who testifies in my favor, and I know that his testimony about me is valid. You have sent to John, and he has testified to the truth. Not that I accept human testimony, but I mention it that you may be saved. John was a lamp that burned and gave light, and you chose for a time to enjoy his light. I have testimony weightier than that of John, for the very work that the Father has given me to finish, and which I am doing, testifies that the Father has sent me. And the Father who sent me has himself testified concerning me. You have never heard his voice nor seen his form, nor does his word dwell in you, for you do not believe the one he sent. You diligently study the scriptures because you think that by them you possess eternal life. These are the scriptures that testify about me, yet you refuse to come to me to have life. From John 5. Listen to the Bible. It's great for the soul.
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I'm Julia and you are joining me on the classical music station of FEBC Philippines. To the homeland where my heart still longs to be, where the London trees are blooming, where the nightingales sing sweetly. We begin with one of Johannes Brahms' beautiful part songs, An die Heimat, to be rendered by the King's singers and pianist Roger Vignoles.

This is from Brahms' Three Quartets, Opus 64, An die Heimat, or To the Homeland, performed by the King's Singers and pianist Roger Vignoles. Camille Saint-Saëns said famously, "I produce music as an apple tree produces apples." Indeed, his second piano concerto was written in just under 3 weeks, 17 days to be exact. Anton Rubinstein commissioned the second piano concerto in 1868. Here we hear François-René Duchâble and the Strasbourg Philharmonic Orchestra under Alain Lombard. The concerto opens with a protracted introduction in the manner of an organ improvisation, but closes with a rousing presto. The Piano Concerto No. 2 in G minor of Camille Saint-Saëns.

0: From Bach to Offenbach in the space of 25 minutes, that was the Piano Concerto No. 2 in G minor of Camille Saint-Saëns, performed by pianist François-René de Chable and the Strasbourg Philharmonic Orchestra directed by Alain Lombard. In terms of classical ideas, intellectual acumen and affinity for the piano, Saint-Saëns has much in common with Felix Mendelssohn, and we'll hear as much in another scintillating work for piano and orchestra, Mendelssohn's Capriccio Brillant. I'm Julia, and you are with me on DZFE's Favorites. If you'd like to share a favorite work with others by making a request, let us know through Facebook Messenger at 98.7 DZFE.
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Felix Mendelssohn was a virtuoso pianist. Predictably, he wrote virtuoso piano pieces as platforms for his skill, none more engaging than the Capriccio Brillante and Rondo Brillante. These works were written at a busy time, the 1830s. It was while in London that he composed the B minor Capriccio Brillante. "It will be wild enough," he wrote to his family in Berlin. And indeed it is, but one would never guess from the opening. Here are pianist Cyprian Katsari and the Gewandhaus Orchestra Leipzig under Kurt Mazur.

pianist Cyprian Gazzari and the Gewandhaus Orchestra Leipzig under Kurt Mazur, with a Capriccio Brillant for Piano and Orchestra Opus 22, the music of Felix Mendelssohn. The Baroque dance suite gave Johann Sebastian Bach many opportunities to wed the meter of fashionable French dances with the contrapuntal intricacies of the German discipline. The solo violin music of Bach is known for its technical demands, but is also winsome and engaging. The popular Partita No. 3 in E major begins with the strains of a melody reprised in quite a few other Bach works. Here is violinist Thomas Zedmeier to perform the Partita No. 3 in E, BWV 106.

0: A jig or a jig brings this partita to a close. Violinist Thomas Edmeyer with a BWV 1006 partita number 3 of Johann Sebastian Bach, dating from 1720. This is Favorites, and I'm Julia. Still ahead, the lyric pieces of Edvard Grieg and a piece by Hildegard von Bingen. Stay tuned.
1: Numbers chapter 12 reveals what happens when close family members challenged God's appointed leader through improper channels. Welcome back to Today in the Word from Moody Bible Institute. I'm John Gager, always glad for your company. Miriam and Aaron, Moses' siblings, made the mistake of publicly questioning his authority and character. Their action brought severe consequences from God. In what appeared to stem from jealousy, Miriam and Aaron began to talk against Moses because of his Cushite wife. Then they asked, "Has the Lord spoken only through Moses? Hasn't he also spoken through us?" What started as a complaint about Moses' marriage quickly escalated into a challenge of his unique calling. Notice that God took this attack on his servant personally. He immediately called all three siblings to the tent of meeting and delivered a powerful defense of Moses. The Lord typically revealed himself to prophets in visions or dreams. By contrast, today in the Word, we read in Numbers 12, verses 7 and 8, "But this is not true of my servant Moses. He is faithful in all my house. With him I speak face to face, clearly, and not in riddles. He sees the form of the Lord." God emphasized Moses' unique relationship and faithful service. Then came the devastating question. "Why then were you not afraid to speak against my servant Moses?" The consequences were swift and severe. Miriam was struck with leprosy. Only Moses' intercession spared her from permanent punishment, though she still endured 7 days of exclusion from the camp. This passage instructs us to approach spiritual leaders with humility and follow established procedures rather than undermine their authority through gossip or public attack.
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0: 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The success of Edvard Grieg's piano miniatures, the lyric pieces, led to his being regarded as a miniaturist, which, while being unfair to Grieg, speaks of the popularity of the 66 pieces. Of the 10 volumes, perhaps Book 5 contains some of the most familiar pieces in the collection, as 4 of the 6 pieces were also orchestrated and further popularized as the lyric suite. Pianist Einar Steen Nockleberg brings us all of Book 5, Shepherd Boy, Gangar, Nocturne, March of the Dwarves, Bell Ringing, and Scherzo.

Each piece contains the essence of a particular mood or tableau. We heard Book 5 of Edvard Grieg's lyric pieces, comprising Shepherd Boy, Gengar, Nocturne, March of the Dwarves, Bell Ringing, and Scherzo. Pianist Einar Steen Nockleberg performed. Before we turn to the music of Hildegard von Bingen, pause a few minutes for our reflection today from the Ligonier devotional series. Ecclesiastes 12:13-14, the end of the matter, all has been heard. Fear God and keep His commandments, for this is the whole duty of man. For God will bring every deed into judgment, with every secret thing, whether good or evil. As we have seen, the Bible in many ways presents the glory of God as the chief end or purpose of human beings. He made us in His image to reflect His glory and to enter His glorious presence through Christ. Moreover, the Lord redeems us so that we will finally see Him face to face. In light of God's purpose for us in creation, redemption, and worship, then, we should have as our ultimate aim to live our lives to the glory of God. If we want to bring ourselves in line with our Creator's loving purpose for us, then seeking His glory is the way to do it. Consequently, we must ask this question. Since the meaning of life is the glory of God and living in such a way that we aim to know and make known that glory, how do we accomplish that goal? As the Church has recognized for generations, Ecclesiastes 12:13 gives us the answer: fear God and keep His commandments. Ecclesiastes is a fascinating work that is often ignored in the Christian community today. Perhaps it is because the book is somewhat of a reputation for being depressing. Some might even say that Ecclesiastes teaches that this life is meaningless. After all, the author of Ecclesiastes frequently comments on the vanity of life. However, Ecclesiastes is not teaching us the meaninglessness of life. Instead, it is emphasizing the transitory nature, the impermanence of life in the present order, and is calling us to live in light of that reality. We are, in fact, to enjoy the earthly gifts that the Lord has given us, including such things as loving spouses, worthwhile labor, and good food. However, we must do this with reference to God, recognizing that the best things of life will pass away, but that only He endures forever. We go astray when we make the good but temporary things of this life the ultimate things to which we aspire. To keep us from doing this, Ecclesiastes 12 tells us to orient our whole lives toward God. We are not to wait until the end of our lives to remember Him, for a life well lived entails remembering our Creator in the days of our youth. Above all, seeking His glory means fearing God and seeking to keep His commandments. It involves living all of life coram Deo, before the face of God. In other words, we are to live ever aware that the Lord is always watching us, and so we ever aim to please Him. Because the Lord does not often reveal Himself in spectacular ways in our everyday lives, it can be easy to forget that His gaze is always on us. How differently would we live if we were to remember that He is ever with us and sees all that we think, do, and feel? Let us seek to remember that God's gaze is always on us, so that we will be motivated to honor Him with our lives.

soprano Emma Kirkby joining forces with the Gothic voices under Christopher Page, in the music of 11th century composer Hildegard von Bingen. We heard her Columba Aspexit from the Symphony of the Harmony of Celestial Revelations, a collection Hildegard continued to enlarge and enrich throughout her life. The notorious Hildegard of Bingen is known as a medieval writer, visionary, scientist, and composer. She modeled her music on the single-line plainchant of her day. The solo cello music of Bach was certainly on Benjamin Britten's mind when he wrote his suite for cello in 1964. The other source of his inspiration was the performance of the Bach suites by Russian cellist Mstislav Rostropovich, to whom Britten's three solo cello suites are dedicated. The suite number 1 has 9 interlocking sections punctuated by a canto. The canto primo is followed by fuga and lament, canto secondo by a serenata, marcia, canto terzo followed by bordone and moto perpetuo, and the whole closing with a canto quarto. Here is cellist Matt Heimowitz.

0: Benjamin Britten does homage to both Bach and to Mstislav Rostropovich in the three suites for cello. This first suite dates from 1964. Matt Heimovitz rendered the suite Opus 72. 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
1: After speaking to a group of single young adults, I asked them if they had any questions. A young girl stood and candidly asked, "I'm not a very obedient person. What should I do about this?" I thought to myself, "You dear, honest girl, you have just summed up the human race. I'm not a very obedient person either, and neither is anyone else in this room." The prophet Isaiah said it like this, "We all, like sheep, have gone astray. Each of us has turned to his own way." Yes, I want my way. It's the biggest struggle of my life, doing what God wants each moment instead of what I want. It takes courage and faith to put your life in God's hands and obey Him completely. If you, like the young girl, are not a very obedient person, try this advice. When you wake, offer your whole self to God, soul and body, thoughts and purposes and desires, to be for that day what He wills. Turn over to Him the foundation of your will, the heart. He says, "My son or daughter, give me your heart." And who would ever be more trustworthy with your heart than the God who made you and sacrificed His Son so that you might have a relationship with Him? God, more than anyone else, wants the best for you. After all, He loves you. Obeying God sometimes feels like jumping off a high dive. "Here we go, Lord, whee!" But remember, when you abandon yourself to Him, you jump right into the ocean of His love. He is there to catch you and hold you. Take the plunge with a daring heart into the arms of His love, and He will make sure you are safe in life's deep waters. When you get right down to it, what more secure place could there be?
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1: It was Benjamin Britten who stated, "Arguably the richest and most productive 18 months in our music history is the time when Beethoven had just died, when the other 19th century giants, Wagner, Verdi, and Brahms, had not begun. I mean the period in which Franz Schubert wrote his Winterreise, the C major symphony, his last three piano sonatas, the C major string quintet, as well as a dozen other glorious pieces." Also a product of that final summer of Schubert's life was the Mass No. 6. The sixth Mass lay unperformed until a year after Schubert's death, when his brother Ferdinand was able to arrange a couple of performances in Vienna churches. As to the reasons for its composition, it has been suggested that Schubert had written the Mass to bolster an application for the position of Imperial Kapellmeister, another suggestion that the Mass was commissioned by the Holy Trinity Church, which had been impressed with the music Schubert had produced for the consecration of their new bell. The Mass is set festively with timpani and full winds. Schubert's Mass No. 6 will be performed by the Atlanta Symphony Orchestra and Chamber Chorus under Robert Shaw, with soprano Benita Valenta, mezzo-soprano Marietta Simpson, tenor John Humphrey, tenor Glenn Siebert, and baritone Myron Myers.

Light-stepping despite its grandeur is Franz Schubert's Mass No. 6, written just before his death. That performance belonged to soloist Benita Valenta, mezzo-soprano Marietta Simpson, tenor John Humphrey, tenor Glenn Siebert, and baritone Myron Myers, and the Atlanta Symphony Orchestra and Chamber Chorus under Robert Shaw. With that, we close this edition of Favorites. Join me again next week for more popular and notable classics and composers here on The Master's Touch. If you would like a particular classical work featured, just send us a DM. This has been Julia, and Tiffany is the writer of this program. Thanks for sharing this time with us on Favorites.

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DZFE transmits from one corporate center, Meralco Avenue, corner Doña Julia Vargas Avenue, Ortigas Center, Pasig City, with studios on the 46th floor. 98.7 DZFE is maintained and operated by the following personnel, duly licensed by the National Telecommunications

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Reading from Daily Portions from the writings of J.C. Philpott for May 12th. I am poor and needy, yet the Lord thinks upon me. Psalm 40, 17. Are there not solemn seasons in your soul when you think upon the Lord? When you lie awake, perhaps at midnight, thinking upon God, upon His truth, His love, His word, His dealings with your soul, and your desires, prayers, and breathings all flow forth to His sacred majesty. Is not this some evidence that you're thinking upon His name? And be assured that if you think upon Him, He has thought upon you. Look at the giddy multitude. Do they think upon God? Is Jesus ever felt to be precious to their souls? Do they pant after Him as the deer after the water brooks? No, their language is, there is no God. It is not their spoken language, but it is their inward language. But through mercy you can say that you think upon God, and thus there is some evidence, though you cannot rise up to the assurance of it, that He thinks upon you. And if He thinks upon you, His thoughts are thoughts of good, thoughts of peace, and not of evil. Does He not read your heart? Does not His holy eye look into the very secret recesses of your soul? And if He thinks upon you, will He leave you, give you up, abandon you in the hour when you need Him the most? No, He who thought upon you in eternity will think on you in time, in every trial, every temptation, every sickness, and in the solemn hour when soul and body part. Through life and death, He will still think on you and will bring you at last to that heavenly abode, where these two things will be blessedly combined, the Lord's ever thinking upon His Zion and His Zion ever thinking upon Him. A reading from Daily Portions, compiled from the writings of J.C. Philpott by his daughters and available in the public domain.